0: 2 weeks, mm-hmm. and we were all over the place. So we went to Joe says it's four trips in one. So first was okay. work, but all then right. we by luck so have it that the Knicks won the championship. So I got to be home in the city for that.
1: Oh, what did you see? You know,
0: so we saw bits of the parade, like because they kept pushing us back. So we're in the subway trying
1: no
0: to get to it.
1: There's no way you could accommodate even the population of New York.
0: So my pop was in the city. I'm impressed. He had our kids in New York by 6:30 in the morning, and he called me, and I'm like, nah, I am not getting out of bed yet. So then we hit the pavement at 7, and by then, as we got closer and closer to City Hall, they were just closing stations. Like, NYPD has closed this station. So as we came up, you can see like the ticker tape parade, and we kept missing it.
1: Yeah.
0: And so people were in the scaffoldings. It was in, I'd say, in a mile area, it's probably shoved in about 2 million people.
1: What?
0: It was crazy. So, and I just say for the record, what all you're seeing on the news, they only want to show you bad. There was so much love in the city. It was wild. Yeah. It was such a fun time. Like people coming up, like just, you know, giving love, like we're champions, baby. You know, it's because it was a long time coming. So it was fun.
1: Ticker tape, or were people just throwing stuff out the windows?
0: It was full ticker tape.
1: Man, if you've ever seen one of those, even like in old footage, right? It's just
0: wild.
1: Like snowing.
0: I've been in the city for a bunch of the Yankees, and it was different. It's just hit harder. And then you know, family trips, and then World Cup. We got to see France.
1: Okay, which World Cup?
0: So we got to see France and Iraq play, and
1: who won?
0: We got France.
1: Okay.
0: Yeah.
1: I don't
0: and
1: know.
0: Then, yeah,
1: I know
0: France
1: nothing
0: is going,
1: about the football.
0: All right, sorry.
1: All I know is go.
0: Yeah. Oh, yeah, golazo. So that was fun, except we got to be part of history as the first game since the World Cup has started that had a rain delay.
1: Really?
0: Yeah, we were down in Philly, and for 2 hours.
1: Just pouring.
0: Off and on, but there was thunder and lightning. So we're just... And as much as I have a hate for FIFA, we were forced to buy... It was... $20 for a beer, $25 for a hamburger.
1: How much for an umbrella?
0: Yeah, they're not giving out umbrellas. Yeah, but it was, and then we're like, boys, you're not eating. Like, you know, and then the rain delay happened, and what are you going to do? It's an extra 2 hours that you're not planning for. And so, so they got me.
1: Bust the budget?
0: Oh, they got us. No, there's no budget. We're in the World Cup. But but it's one of those things where you're like, all right, you get a $100 meal, I guess.
1: Yeah.
0: My biggest complaint was, if you're going to charge me an arm and a leg, at least let it be delicious and not just your normal ballpark food that I'm just paying ridiculous amounts. Yeah, they're like, oh, here's a hot dog. I'm like, this is a ballpark.
1: Well, you know how
0: not even a Nathan's.
1: Yeah, out here at the depot or whatever is next was the Union. There's like the hot dog vendors that are out there with their hot plates.
0: You know what? But that's the thing, Laura. I will around the city, I will gladly pay $10 for a dog because it's like wrapped in bacon, peppers, onions. I'm also maybe a little medicated and a little drunk. So it's the right environment.
1: All right, Dad.
0: At a World Cup game where I'm sober as a church mouse, I'm just like, you got me. There's nothing I could do. I have no choice but to succumb to the peer pressures of my children.
1: There you go. I was going to say, did you take the kids?
0: Oh, I wasn't eating. I was not eating. I was.
1: The kids
0: I will be hungry.
1: I'm not buying this.
0: There's no way. But they're like, we got you a dog. I'm like, you didn't get me a dog. Yeah. I got me a dog. You paid for a dog with my own money. Like, this is not. You didn't take care of me.
1: The kids, what they think of the whole World Cup experience, besides the whole food
0: thing? So it was super cute. So where we were sitting, to my left was Elijah, to his left was Iraqi fans, and then when it started raining, Elijah's he's brought in, he's got his Iraq jersey, you know, he's a mixed kid, so he looks like he could potentially be from Iraq. Most mixed kids have that look of some other country outside the States, and so he's under the flag with the guy from Iraq just covering. It was so cute.
1: Did
0: and then at
1: pictures?
0: The end of the game they took a selfie together. Aww. You know, you feel so bad because Iraq, they had chances, but they didn't capitalize. And so you want them, you're like, come on, Iraq, just score one goal, please. You know, so you could feel it. What I'd say, Laura, is it's like, it feels like, while I have never been a part of the Olympics, it feels like an opportunity to really share and bask in other people's cultures. Because FIFA priced us out of going to see the men play. Like, I'm not seeing the U.S. men play because it's ridiculously, it's even more expensive than what we were willing to pay.
1: Yeah.
0: But to be a part of this, and, you know, I mean, while no one thinks I'm Iraq or I could be French, but really, on Wednesday or Thursday, we saw Ivory Coast play Curacao, and that's
1: Cote d'Ivoire.
0: And so I'm wearing my jersey, and people are coming up to me in local dialect, all loving. And finally, you know
1: Did
0: me,
1: you
0: Laura.
1: Just smile
0: so I tried
1: enough?
0: To, I tried to play there, like, oh, yeah. And then like, oh, you're American, huh? Like, I mean, the gig was up immediately, and so then I'm like, yeah, I'm American. But it was so much love,
1: yeah.
0: And then just to feel it and just be immersed, it was beautiful. It was well worth the price of admission.
1: Yeah, our friend Azra from the library at the Marmalade.
0: Yeah, yeah,
1: she's now out in West Valley doing something different. But I ran into her and had lunch with her, and they had taken their kids to San Francisco to see Bosnia play France. Maybe I can't remember who it was, but she was like, there were 20,000 Bosnians in that stadium
0: wild.
1: Of 70,000, and it was just amazing.
0: I'll just put it out there right now. I apologize to all the people sitting around me on the plane ride home last night that I scared because I was screaming when the game was going on, because there was two upsets last night, and the lady next to me, oh my gosh, her heart just jumped because I was like, yeah. She's like, are we crashing? And I'm like, I am so sorry. I'm just watching sports. Her husband was like, oh, you really get into sports.
1: Oh, my gosh.
0: Yeah, so it's every 4 years, Laura. It's beautiful.
1: Well, I'm still waiting to hear if Oz was going to go to the next game, which is USA versus Bosnia.
0: Oh, yeah.
1: And that is tomorrow.
0: Yep.
1: San Francisco.
0: 6:00.
1: But those lottery tickets are worth a lot.
0: It's ridiculous. The hard part too is you start pricing people out. The beauty the beauty of football or soccer, however you want to pronounce it, is that it is the everyday person's game. All you need is a ball and four whatever to make a goal, and you got it. So, even when we spent time in Ghana, Joe's like, I didn't love soccer as much until we were in Ghana, and all the kids are playing when we're on the compound of the school. And so then you're seeing it. You're like, this should be for everybody. Mm-hmm. And then you see these prices, and you're like, this is not for everybody.
1: Not for everybody.
0: And this is definitely, and so it's hard. It's hard because it's, like I said, it's a love-hate, because I don't want to support, a company like FIFA because it feels like they're taking advantage. But at the same time, this is a once-in-a-lifetime. Well, maybe not. But it's one of those things where you're like, this is really a beautiful
1: atmosphere
0: to be a part of. And yeah, it's one of those things where you're like, I love everybody.
1: Mm-hmm.
0: So to be, just spend time with people from Ivory Coast and Curacao and Iraq and France, and then just love on them and just feel their pain and feel their excitement. It's just something special that I don't know you can replicate in just normal life.
1: Mm. All right, folks, we're going to do some rallies and resources now that we've had the sports report.
0: we did. World Cup report, y'all.
1: That's right, World Cup, and it's not over yet. We were watching the Cote d'Ivoire Norway game.
0: I know, that was a rough
1: today.
0: One. That broke my heart.
1: I like the Norway t-shirts or the game shirts, the jerseys, because they're like
0: I know.
1: Runic
0: it feels
1: script.
0: It feels like straight out of Vikings.
1: All right, so it's time to talk Black, Bold, and Brilliant. My apologies to Russell Roots, because somehow I screwed that up before I went on vacation. So I'm going to blame vacation. Tomorrow night over at the Utah Film Center, free, just got to reserve yourself a seat. Got details in the show notes and rallies and resources. It is a Black, Bold, and Brilliant screening of
0: Poetic Justice.
2: If you listen to me closely, I'll tell you what I know. Storm clouds are gathering. The wind is gonna blow. The race of man is suffering, and I can hear the moan. Cause nobody, but nobody, can make it out here alone.
3: Her name is Justice.
4: The only reason why I love you is because I was in the county jail. You sent me all them nice poems.
3: To escape the violence of the streets, she needed the poetry in her heart.
5: You've got to move on. There's another man out there somewhere.
3: His name is Lucky.
6: What y'all niggas doing?
7: Looking for some busters to jack.
3: To face the madness around him, all he had was the music in his soul. Fate brought them together.
8: This is Justice. Justice is Lucky. And you already know Chicago.
9: What's up, baby?
6: baby.
1: Poetic Justice coming up tomorrow night, July 1st.
0: High School Rashawn is excited.
1: Why is that? Tell us.
0: That was 1993. Yeah. Janet Jackson. Mm-hmm. She might have been one of the, you know, most beautiful women on the planet. Yeah. Sorry, Joe. Just call it like it is. This 16-year-old me who's talking right now.
1: Okay.
0: Yeah.
1: Now we got it. Q-Tip was in there.
0: Yeah. Oh, yeah. Gosh. Tupac.
1: Tone
0: Regina
1: Loke,
0: King.
1: Maya Angelou.
0: Yeah. This is Black Excellence on the screen right here. John Singleton directed it.
1: Yeah. So after Boys in the Hood, apparently Singleton was looking to, you know, give voice to young African-American women and their lives, centering a character who expresses herself via poetry that was actually penned by Maya Angelou.
0: All right.
1: Has a small cameo in the film. And I always remember Janet from Different Strokes.
0: I knew you were going to say that. That's her original.
1: That's her original.
0: Penny?
1: I can't remember.
0: I think I'm almost positive. I think I just won $1 million. Isn't that what the show was?
1: But in terms of Black, Bold, and Brilliant and the ongoing series, you're a programmer with the Film Center for this series that started out of Radioactive collaboration with the Film Center. Yeah, right. Billy Palmer was part of getting this off the ground. It was going to be Jams in the Marmalade.
0: No, Jam in the Marmalade. See, that's too on the nose. That's too on the nose. Jam on the Marmalade.
1: Jam in the Marmalade.
0: It's too on the nose.
1: But anyway, so there's a. It's not his fault. In fact, he's the one who fixed it. So anyway, featuring a post-film Q&A from the Black, Bold, and Brilliant team and location manager from Poetic Justice. I'm going to murder the name. All so right. Kokai Ampa. I have no idea if that's right.
0: Sounds right, but I didn't name him.
1: Yeah, but anyway, the Black Box Theater over just around the corner from us here.
0: Yeah, we were talking about it before when we were talking about booking this one. And his story, like, he's been all over. He's been the site director for a couple of big films, so it was fun, and he's been in the game for a couple decades.
1: Well, this is 95, right?
0: Yeah. So it was fun to just think about getting this when we pitched the idea 2 years ago, I believe.
1: Do you think that you can make a film like Poetic Justice today? I'm always curious about that. It was kind of groundbreaking for its day.
0: I say I'd say because we're thinking of Janet Jackson now.
1: Mm-hmm.
0: So Janet Jackson was the stretch, I would say. Yeah. That's the star. Like, it's like if we land Janet, everything else will fall into place.
1: Regina King.
0: Yeah, Regina King. But Regina King is not the Regina King that we, you know, because we have the luxury of looking in, you know, in the rear view of the, you know, the course of Regina King's career, who's also someone I greatly adore. But then, you know, I mean, 1993, so Tupac just, I don't even know if Brenda Has a Baby and Keep Your Head Up, it might just be out, because I'm trying to think, like, when I had my first car, because I had that single, and my friends hated me, because it was that and maybe like Boyz II Men. It was a ridiculous juxtaposition of two artists.
1: Well, we know today's Rashawn who likes Mr. Telephone Man.
0: Oh, so. I mean, New Edition, arguably one of the first boy bands. Yeah, I mean, I see Menudo fans. I got you. But, you know, but there's some others out there to go back.
1: Well, so 1993, what was that, 36?
0: Yeah,
1: 34 years ago?
0: Jeez.
1: I mean, that's so long ago. And so I'm kind of curious what the conversation will be like. And that is part of the Black, Bold, and Brilliant model.
0: But I think that's the hard part when you think about the conversations that are going on, because that's 2 years before Rodney King. Mm. So the conversation that we would have been having in 93 is unfortunately the conversation that we're having in 2026, except now I'd say the difference is we have brought in a lot of different shades. Like, now people are starting to realize, like, oh, the way Black and brown people are treated is not just Black and brown people anymore. Mm-hmm. And now you realize the wool has been pulled over our eyes, and it's really just a hit on a working class. Uh-huh. And until people really start understanding that, then unfortunately we're just going to be in this cycle. So to your other question earlier, like, can this movie be made again? Yeah, I think maybe the language of it might change, but the context is probably very much still the same.
1: Well, this also against the backdrop of some major Supreme Court decisions handed out. At least birthright citizenship is still a thing.
0: It's wild. So, it's funny you say that, because Joe and I, I'll call myself out, Joe and I got into a serious conversation about birthright citizenship because of FIFA rules. Because we have a, so our striker is not American culturally. Mm-hmm. So he
1: for U.S. men.
0: So basically, his parents were on vacation here

0: choose America because you're English. You are not as good as Harry Kane, at least not yet. So that's the striker for England. And Nigeria didn't make the World Cup. So you know now you get to choose America by default.
1: He had three choices.
0: He had three choices. So that's where I struggled. And so we were going back and forth. And she took the right choice. She's like, well, if you're born here, I'm like, no. I agree. If you come to America looking for opportunity and want to get out of whatever you're trying to escape, by all means, that's when we open arms and love you. And that's why you get to see the Statue of Liberty when you come in through Ellis Island. Huh. But if you were literally here on vacation and now because of your athletic prowess, you cannot make it in another country, or you don't choose the country that you're literally your parents are from. Mm. You choose America. Like, that feels, it feels different.
1: Yeah, but that's about soccer. No.
0: But that's about sport. Yeah. But that is also a conversation loosely about birthright citizenship, because that's where it's framed around.
1: Yeah.
0: So it's weird because there's so many. Now, granted, Joe makes a great point because she's like, I don't think the government should choose who gets to be. And I'm like, no doubt about that because look at our government. I mean, they're not about the people. That we talk about that every February for 45 days, how just in our state we're not about the people. Because if you are about the people, you shouldn't try and throw in these last minute bills when nobody gets to read
1: or cram a data center
0: and then have to backtrack. Yeah, because what Kevin O'Leary's like, oh, sorry, maybe they are from Utah. I'm like, well, just stop putting your foot in your mouth. Like, I'm just tired of us rolling out the red carpet for all these billionaires to just do what they want. And then the next level is, athletes and millionaires, because we all know that there's a rough history in sports anyway, that they're allowed to do a lot of things that the average person can't.
1: Mm-hmm.
0: You know, there's talk right now that there's a player in the World Cup that is up on allegations of SA.
1: Yeah.
0: And one of the players was like, I'm not shaking his hand. And I'm like, there should be rules, and it just shows that if there's money to be made, we are quick to enact something that doesn't make sense or turn a blind eye where it does make sense, because, we can't have our best player not there. And it's ridiculous.
1: I was really worried that if the court didn't stand by birthright citizenship, that then it would snowball into saying, well, we're going to revoke that citizenship.
0: Well, that's a real fear, Laura. Like
1: TPS, temporary protected status. Yeah, yeah. The court ruled that Haitians and Syrians. There's 300,000 plus people that are now wondering what's going to happen to them.
0: And the wild thing about Haiti is Haiti should be revered because they stood up to atrocities and fought for their independence. And in return, they were forced to give reparations to France.
1: Ugh.
0: How ridiculous is that? So that's the world. I mean, that's the thing. So it's like, that's the hard part, because it's not always about what country you're at. It's sometimes it's just who is in power in your country, and are they do-gooders, or are they just people that are trying to take advantage of the next, the lesser?
1: Interesting. And then if you are a trillionaire who overstayed their visa.
0: Oh, yeah. Can you fathom? I can't even fathom being a millionaire, much less a billionaire, and much less a trillionaire. Like that, and then the fact that what's Jeff Bezos' ex-wife, that's
1: Mackenzie?
0: Mackenzie, thank you. She's given away $26.2 billion
1: quietly.
0: And getting, when they talk about her, she's getting drawn across the coals because she chooses to give her money. She chooses to be an outright do-gooder for no other reason outside of it's the right thing to do.
1: Yeah. Was it Rockefeller or a Rothschild, or was it Carnegie who said?
0: I mean, those three.
1: To die with that much money still in your accounts is shameful.
0: So
1: there are people that take that challenge.
0: Yeah.
1: But at the same time, we're digressing.
0: Yeah, we're digressing.
1: We are digressing. Yeah. So anyway, poetic justice tomorrow night.
0: Yeah, we filled that time. Thank you.
1: Speaking of issues and Supreme Court decisions, I have been curious about what's been going on across Utah when it comes to ICE, and I've been seeing it on the socials. Because what did I do on my staycation? I doom scrolled.
0: It's studying, Laura. That's what I told you. joke. I'm like, we're studying. I'm on Radioactive once a week. I have to know what's going on in every country.
1: Exactly. So I was over at Culture Coffee here in the Guadalupe, and they had some new Formacrad Stay Lab Protect

0: each other kits that have a whistle on it and some guidelines on, you know, how to help folks. Yeah, I don't know if it works.
1: I'm not gonna blow it, folks, but
0: yeah, it looks
1: this is 3D printed too. Okay.
2: I think it's 3D printed.
1: Yeah, using those resources.
0: Yeah. But in it, it's got a card in English and Spanish. Oh, I don't wish to speak to you or answer your questions.
1: Flag, right?
0: But also in English and Spanish, why a whistle, code one, and what the different whistles could mean. And it's a nice little zine, too. So you can pick those up at Culture Coffee.
1: Culture Coffee.
0: It's with the Whistle Committee. Look for them on Instagram.
1: All right. It's just
0: La Red
1: just
0: de
1: Whistle Committee?
0: Solidaridad. Yeah. Whistle Committee on Instagram. Anyway, I'll put some details in the show notes and in rallies and resources. But joining us now from Ogden United, on a very short notice from me, we have in the studio Kim Haslam. Thank you for coming in.
3: Thanks for having me.
0: Sorry for you for digressing.
1: Welcome
0: in front of
1: to
0: you.
1: The inner thoughts of Laura and Rashawn.
0: Yeah, these are our monkeys. This is our circus. Anyway, so tell us about Ogden United and the work you're doing up there.
3: So Ogden United formed earlier this year just in response to everything that was happening in Minneapolis. We wanted to start getting on top of ICE activity in Utah and specifically Ogden. So a bunch of us got together and just formed this group. And it's been slow at the beginning, but I feel like as time has gone on, we've made more contacts with people and partnered with other groups, and so momentum has picked up.
0: All right, so one of the things that I saw that really caught my attention was some questions that Ogden United has for elected officials, for police and sheriffs. What's happening? Because I am also seeing some posts by similar groups in Salt Lake about the uptick in ICE
1: raids. Activity.
3: So there are a couple of things. Ogden Police Department has consistently said that they do not work with ICE. But back in November, I saw with my own eyes OPD and ICE together detaining someone. And I brought that up to City Council and the mayor, and they had a bunch of excuses and tried to push that off onto other people's responsibilities. And since then, I've met with the chief of police, and he has told me that he specifically tells his officers not to engage with ICE because it creates a headache for them. But this weekend, we got a video sent to us of ICE detaining a couple men, and OPD was right there on the scene, just right in the middle of it. And so a lot of us have tried to contact the mayor to ask why OPD is seen with ICE. He won't respond to any of the emails. We just have a lot of questions.
0: Do you know if they have a 287G agreement? Cross-deputization with ICE.
1: Oh, is that what it is?
0: For immigration removal.
3: OPD doesn't, but anyone that OPD arrests goes into the Weber County Jail, and they have a 287G agreement.
0: So, yeah.
3: Yeah. So, basically, yes.
1: Wow.
0: That's a difficult dance.
1: So it's not the civil rights atrocities that are happening. It is the red tape and the paperwork is why the chief of police doesn't want to participate in this conversation.
3: Well, I mean, you'd have to ask him. But one of the main things that our group is trying to push for is we have an ICE hold room facility in Ogden that we found out about earlier this year.
0: Is that the county jail?
3: No.
0: Is it the Ogden
1: PD? Facility?
3: No, it's ICE.
0: It's its own?
1: It's an ICE facility.
3: It's out.
0: It's a hold room, not a detention center, a hold room.
3: Correct. So this is people who are detained are processed. It's been around since 2001. One of the main things we're doing is we looked at the conditional use permit that the city gave to ICE. Well, it was INS at the time, but ICE is under that conditional use permit. And we have found violations that they have had that we got data from DHS. So from the federal government. And we've presented that to City Council and the mayor. And finally, the mayor is calling it actual data, which is great, but he said that the police chief came to the conclusion that it's all data entry errors.
1: Wow.
3: But we have not received an answer as to how they came to that conclusion.
0: Okay. He's taking the chief at his word, I'm guessing.
3: Yes.
0: Okay. You have also issued a call to action, and it's not just about calling people and letting them have a piece of your mind. It's about going to city council meetings, showing up, and taking that time when there's public comment.
3: Yep. That's very important, and it does take a lot of time. Many of us have been going since the beginning of the year, mm-hmm. and little by little, things are starting to happen. We're putting pressure on the Planning Commission to revoke the conditional use permit, and luckily, it seems like a few people on there are interested in doing that and using their the actual power that they do have. So that's where we're sending all our energy right now.
1: Is success ICE closing the facility and OPD no longer working with them? Because we know like they're federally funded. So, you know, as citizens of Utah, we can only do so much. You know, is it really hoping that we can get that separation and then holding these elected officials accountable, because these are all elected positions? So maybe we can get a turn the tide up in Ogden. Is that the hope?
3: My hope is to be a cog in the wheel, yeah. and slow things down for yeah. ICE in our area. I also would love for our local city council and mayor to come out with statements against ICE,
1: right.
3: and for the mayor to be very specific with the police chief on what OPD can and can't do.
1: Right.
3: So just clarification.
1: Well, yeah.
0: Well, and you saw the traction we got with data centers. It's time to get the traction with detention centers, and also with putting your elected officials on notice. Where do you stand? Because we got a general coming up here, right, in November, and then you're going straight to the next presidential election and all those things locally in 2028. And so that's kind of how I want to cover elections yeah. moving forward. The primaries, there's like 38 people that would have had to have gotten equal time if I was going to do that. But now we're headed to this general, right, November? So my question isn't tell me your platform. My question is, where do you stand on detention centers?
1: Right.
0: What is your policy? It's like, send me to such and such and I can fix it. No, we've heard that.
1: Yeah.
0: So tell me what you could literally possibly do if you were elected to whatever office.
1: It's so maddening and frustrating, because it really, like, for me personally, I feel helpless.
0: Mm-hmm.
1: Like, I don't know what to do, because I see, you know, I see videos and then the Jersey boy in me, you know, yeah. comes out, and then I'm thinking about what was Sean doing in his 20s, and he'd like, uh-oh. He'd get disappeared, you know, like mm-hmm. I'm all violent and being silly, because that's what you feel. You feel like you are losing mm-hmm. hope, and the things that should happen and things that should make sense and it feels so obvious mm-hmm. are not happening. And then you have this fraction of people who are justifying the things that are happening. Yeah. And that's hard, because so you're like, have we really turned into a country with just a lack of human decency?
0: Empathy?
1: Empathy has long been gone, and mm-hmm. now it's like decency, because, you know, everyone calls themselves a Christian, and everyone, you know, what is it? You know, everybody wants to go to heaven, but no one wants to die. But, you know, it's one of these things where everybody, you know, claims they're Christian, but then when you're seeing these things, and you're like, okay, well, let's just take it bare bones.
0: Yeah.
1: Jesus is walking around, you know, ICE shows up. What's he doing? Like that's it. Yeah. Just tell me, you know, kind of like what you're talking about, Kim. Let's just ask a question. If Jesus was here right now and was witnessing these atrocities, is he like, yeah, man, we got to get so-and-so out of the country? Because they crossed this invisible line.
0: There's this comedian that I love, and I saw a piece he posted the other day. I'm going to have to get it and play it next week. Yeah. But he was talking about a case back in the early 1900s where a man, he was a cop from the Middle East. He mm-hmm. was of descent.
1: Okay.
0: And he arrested someone drunk and disorderly. And he's like, don't you know who my dad is? So he was sued for arresting a white man.
1: Oh, wow.
0: And it was, you're not white. Well, the lawyers for the officer went through this logic. So you're Christian, yes. You believe Jesus, yes. And Jesus was born in the Levant, yes.
1: Yeah.
0: What color was Jesus? Free to go! Because he wasn't going to call... he said the cop was white because he wasn't going to deal with the question of whether or not Jesus was white or brown.
1: Because we know.
0: Yeah. I have not fact-checked the story, but I still liked it. I don't
1: care what church picture you got. Like, sorry. That's just not what the people in that region of the world look like. Sorry. I mean, you know, as beautiful as blonde, you know, blue-eyed, curly, brown-haired Jesus looks like in some of these churches, you know, that's not how Middle Easterns really look.
0: Well, we digress again, and we apologize, Kim, because Ogden United is doing some good work. In fact, you want people to reach out and share questionable charges that are not being reported for ICE detainees so that Ogden United can better understand how to help. How can people reach out to you?
3: Go to our Instagram, and we do have an email that people can use to contact us and let us know of what has happened to their family members. One of the barriers for us is getting into that community that is most affected. And so we are just wanting to know people's stories and their experiences with ICE, OPD, Weber County Sheriff, and that would just help us a lot.
0: Okay. There's an email that's in the post too that we're referencing, and we'll put in the show notes. I don't know how to say that. Podemos sayudar Ogden at gmail.com.
1: That was exactly it. Yeah.
0: Okay.
1: Yeah.
0: Anyway, thank you, Senor Davis, Churchill Junior High. But also just ogden.united on Instagram, folks, and that'll get you there. Any actions coming up we should talk about?
3: Yes.
1: Let's go.
3: We have a brake light clinic that will be July 12th from 10 a.m. to 2 p.m. And we've noticed a trend in people being pulled over for brake lights being out or registration. So we're offering free brake light
1: inspections.
3: Fixes.
1: Okay.
0: Yeah. Fixes. I like that.
1: I love that.
0: So what date again?
3: It's July 12th.
0: Okay.
3: 10 a.m. to 2 p.m.
0: At
3: 2424 Wall Avenue in Ogden.
0: So maybe a neighbor could bring the car over?
3: Yeah, for sure.
0: To get fixed?
3: Yes.
0: All right. And is that going to go up in your socials?
3: Yes, we will post that.
0: I'll put that in the show notes as well. Anything else you'd like to add?
3: Nope. Just get out there and get active. And I just think it's really important to get involved at the local level. Mm-hmm. And that's where we can make a lot of change.
1: Facts.
0: Love it. Okay, so check the show notes, folks, and you'll be able to find all the notes that we've just been talking about. Coming up next, though, we're going to talk about Casa Pilar. It is a new chapter, and I'm trying to get to this CD.
1: Oh, let's go.
0: Oh, my gosh. Come on. Hit play. There we go. Is it going to play?
1: I hear something.
0: There we go.
1: I hear something.
0: I don't use these very often. But this is Monica Pasquale, who's going to talk with us about Casa Pilar in a minute. This is a song that she wrote and includes a poem that her mother, Pilar Poville, wrote. So let's listen to this while we get reset, folks. It's Radioactive.

0: One day the mother comes by Monica Pasquale, who's in studio with us. How are you?
1: I'm good. Thank you so much for having me.
0: Absolutely. Thanks for being here. This is your own composition you put out a year or so ago.
1: Oh, a little longer.
0: More than that.
1: Yeah, it was right at the beginning of COVID.
2: Oh, all right. Yeah. Well, that COVID just feels like yesterday, right?
1: It does.
2: COVID years.
1: In a way.
2: They're like cat and dog years.
1: Yeah.
0: Well, you're the daughter of artist Pilar Pobil, sometimes called the Frida Kahlo of Salt Lake City.
1: Yeah.
2: Ooh,
0: but she is very much her own.
1: Yeah.
0: But didn't start making art till into her 40s, right?
1: Yeah, she'd always been super creative, of course, mm-hmm. and painted decorative things, embroidered, designed clothes, everything with her hands, and gardened. But yeah, in her early 40s, she started sculpting. Mm. And within a year, she had a show at the Phillips Gallery.
2: Wow.
1: Within a couple of years after that, she had done a big piece for the several pieces. It was actually 30, a creche for the Utah mm-hmm. Museum of Fine Arts. And so, and then started painting, and then just became this thing in Salt Lake City. And I was not here for it. I was living in the Bay Area for so much of that time, and came back to live with her at the beginning of COVID.
2: So
1: those years.
2: It sounds like once she turned that faucet on, there was no stopping.
1: There was no stopping, literally, until the day she died.
0: Well, her house is where you are now, and it's also been the site of Art in the Garden for, 34 years?
1: Yeah, we just had the 34th annual Art in Pilar's Garden.
0: That's fantastic. 400-plus visitors, 8 participating local artists, and she opened her home not for her own sake and showing her own art, but for encouraging other artists, it sounds
1: like. Yeah, absolutely. This was something that started with her and a few other women artists in the early 90s. And it just grew and grew. And at the beginning, my mom was also cooking all the food for it. And she was something else.
2: She's a beast.
1: Yeah.
2: So I'm looking at the pictures. And is this the house that you grew up in?
1: It is. Yeah.
2: So was it always this vibrant? Because it is beautiful from outside to inside. It is. It feels like it's an artist's house. Like it's one of those things when you walk through a house, you can feel the house and feel the persona or the aura of the human that encompassed it. And it's amazing.
1: You got to come visit us.
2: I know. Yeah.
0: Not
2: absolutely.
0: Afraid of color.
2: No.
1: And that was the color of our living room. It was a red living room from the, I was born right after they moved in that house. Mm-hmm. And that was at the time, when beige and orange and brown was really like the
0: it still
1: the,
0: is.
1: Yeah.
0: Born in Mallorca, Spain.
1: Yep.
0: And 1926, family marked by the Spanish Civil War, comes to Utah in 56 to marry Walter Smith. He may have been a family of beige, but once Pilar got here.
1: Actually, he came from a family of Utah artists as well.
2: Oh, all right.
1: His uncle.
0: I apologize.
2: Yeah, no beige.
1: Yeah.
0: Defaming.
1: Yeah, Lawrence Squires was my great uncle and was a well-known Utah artist.
0: And Utah's fine art community is strong, but the role that Pilar played in that, tell us about that, especially with this Art in the Garden.
1: Well, she literally opened her home, and it is a place where people just could come and experience art. I think Art in the Garden was not at all stuffy. The artists never had to pay commission. We have people come, they get a glass of wine, they sit in the garden, they spend hours there. There's often music happening and great art. Mm. And but it extended beyond there. There was probably in the around 2013, there was a big effort to turn the home into a permanent protected home in Utah.
0: Mm-hmm.
1: And a lot of work towards that, and some wonderful things happened. They weren't able to take it all the way to the finish line, unfortunately. I think a lot of it had to do with COVID, with things that were happening. And
0: I'm guessing COVID for your mom was not fun to have all these people around, and because she only passed away in 24, right?
1: Yeah. And actually, I ended up here because my brother died of COVID right at the beginning. How he ended up coming to Salt Lake to live with her.
0: Oh wow! I'm so sorry for that.
1: Oh, thank you.
0: You and your sister Maggie though are picking up the torch.
1: Yeah, Maggie lives in Barcelona, so she comes here a couple of times a year to help me with like painting a room that needs to be painted or decorating. She's amazing with that. But yeah, it's kind of me that's been running it, and I've started doing concerts in the house. Right. We've had storytelling events, we've had open studios, tours, lots of different things are going on there. I feel like the spirit of the house literally jumped into my body when my mom's body left the house.
0: Oh, wow. You're an award-winning singer-songwriter. Obviously, we just played something by you and picked another song off that CD that we can go out with, mind you. But Blame Sally, Monica Pasquale, and the Handsome Brunettes. You're the lead steward of Casa Pilar, which today launched something new.
1: Yeah, we just launched a GoFundMe campaign.
2: Let's go.
1: Yeah, I have a lot of anxiety around this, but I think by the time we got here, we were a third of the way to our first goal.
2: We're getting a live update as we speak.
1: Yeah.
0: So you have a big goal, but this first one is about $50,000 that you're trying to raise, and you're at about $17,000 so far in what, 24 hours or something?
1: A little less than that.
2: That's impressive.
1: We came out at 8 this morning.
0: And what will this first $50,000 be used to do?
1: It's all basically going towards the same thing. I guess it's just a matter of how much time it buys us. And we are actively working on getting back into the 501c3 status so that we can raise the kind of money that will keep this protected forever, because that is the aim, is to this house not to belong to me but to belong to the community and to have it go on in perpetuity. And so this now is like a bridge campaign that, it can cover any kind of essential property repairs. There have already been a few since my mom passed away, and preserving her artwork, getting support from me. I've been sort of doing everything, and so I can only kind of do one thing at a time. I'm like having tours, but I can't do that while I'm producing a concert or, producing art in the garden. All those things take so much effort. So it's for those kinds of things that we're looking to get the support.
0: Wonderful.
2: So when you're going through this process, I'm familiar with the process of, a home is, this age, and because of that, we're trying to get it protected. So with it being, is it kind of similar to that, but under the umbrella of, because it's like an artist home, or is that the what I'm led to believe?
1: It's different because it's an artist home. That's for sure. There are some things that there are different rules that apply for that. But mainly it's different because this has already been a home that's been open to the community for, so this year, for instance, since September, there've been more than 1,000 people in the house for different events and for art in the garden, for open studios, tours, pop-up shops, a lot. So it is something that is operating like a community
2: 100%.
1: Space. And we're just wanting to make that more official.
0: I love
2: right,
0: that.
2: Yeah.
0: Well, so how can folks get involved?
1: Well, they can go to GoFundMe. They can GoFundMe right now.
2: Yeah, they can.
1: GoFundMe.com, and then the,
0: the name is Help Preserve Casa Pilar's Legacy. Right?
1: That's right.
0: Okay.
1: Thank you.
0: And we'll put all that in the show notes. What's your next event at the home that people might be interested in attending? Do you have anything lined up?
1: I don't know if I can mention an event with you guys.
0: Oh, that's right. What are we doing?
1: You guys are doing...
0: I've been out of town.
2: Oh, you absolutely can. KRCL Presents.
0: Okay.
1: Yeah, there's going to be a fundraiser.
0: Mutual fundraiser?
1: At KRCL, a dinner, but I don't know too much about it.
0: Well, it's still in the planning stages.
1: Yes.
0: In the meantime, what is the website for Casa Pilar?
1: CasaPilar.org.
0: And how do you spell Pilar?
1: P-I-L-A-R.
0: I love it. Check the show notes. This is also Monica Pasquale, All on the Line, which seems appropriate.
1: All right.
0: Radioactive. We're talking Read Between the Bands next.

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1: This is Radioactive. I'm Laura Jones.
2: I'm Rashawn Lee.
1: And we digressed so much.
2: I love it.
1: I was discovering, like, what time
2: we missed
1: it?
2: Each other, Laura. It's been a couple of weeks since we got to kick it.
1: We had to rant and rave. So, and Monica, I didn't mean to keep your CD.
2: Oh, yeah.
1: But check the show notes for all the details about Casa Pilar. All right, something happened at Salt Lake City Pride Fest over the weekend.
2: Uh-oh.
1: Read between the bands. They gave away some band books. And we have a couple of people joining us here. We've got Liz Pitts from the Utah LGBTQ plus Chamber of Commerce, which part of parcel of putting on the festival.
2: Yep.
1: You were there, right?
3: Yeah, I was there. I might still be there.
1: I know.
2: Oh,
1: yeah,
2: yeah.
1: Did you come in last week while I was gone?
3: No.
1: Okay, never mind then. And then you also brought with us someone from Legendarium. Go ahead and introduce yourself.
4: Hi, I'm Rael Westwind. I run Legendarium with my brother Orion and four mm-hmm. other wonderful staff members.
1: And tell us about Legendarium. Where is it?
4: Yeah, we're Salt Lake's resident sci-fi, fantasy, and horror bookstore right on 9th South, just a block west of Liberty Park. We're also a role-play gaming cafe, do a lot of game nights, but we're also entirely trans-run and owned. It's a very queer space. So.
1: That's fantastic.
2: Love it.
1: And then someone that I know Radioactive listeners got to meet last week, Olivia from Crown Books. How are you?
5: I'm good. Can everyone hear me?
2: Yeah.
1: Yes, we definitely got you. All right, so let's talk about Read Between the Bands and why it's so important as bookstores to give away these books, Olivia.
5: Well, I might not be the best to start out because I just joined the initiative today.
1: Well,
5: I'm super excited to join everybody with everybody that actually did it. But I think it is so important because, as they pointed out, these bans are affecting queer people. They're affecting Black people. They're affecting everyone, right? Because these bans really go against something that I hold really dear, which is kind of my slogan for my bookstore, which promotes Black literature, that literacy is liberation, right? Mm. And so when you promote book bans, it's dampening freedom, in my opinion.
1: All right.
2: Oh, I love it.
1: Rael, why is it important for Legendarium? I'm throwing you a softball, but go for it.
4: 100%. Just to echo everything Olivia just said, I think that representation is incredibly important for people to be able to see yourself in books, and literacy really sets you free because you can see both yourself and other people. You can understand other people's experiences, and you can also understand your own. I know for me personally, as a trans person, I remember very clearly the moment that I read a book where I felt like I could actually finally fully relate to a character. Mm. And I was 30 years old when I first read a character.
2: Yeah.
4: Nevada by Imogen Binney, which is a classic in trans literature and came out in 2014. And it was legitimately until I was about 30 years old that I'd read a book with a trans character that was written by a trans author, and I could really see myself in that character.
1: Yeah.
4: And the idea of being able to have books that people can see themselves in, that trans people can see themselves in, that Black people can see themselves in at an early age, and being able to like access that is so important, which is why the state conservatives in the state are trying to take that away, because they know the power that that brings.
1: Yeah. Books, they're a doorway to places you haven't been and people you haven't met, and also a mirror. So, Liz, what is the Chamber's role in all this?
3: Well, our role is... we just decided it's a good thing to do to bring all our bookstores together. I think it's an amazing thing that we do have 3, if not more, queer-owned bookstores just in Salt Lake City. Many, many allied bookstores. Now, Crown Books just joined our chamber last week, and very excited Black woman-owned bookstore in our chamber. And
1: writer-owned as well.
2: Right.
3: Oh, writer as well. Yeah, and publisher. Yeah.
1: And publisher.
3: Yeah. But so, and Laura and Rashad, I don't know. I don't know if I've ever come out on this show to you But
1: as
3: I
1: a reader of books,
3: I'm a librarian. So that's what happened. That's just what happened.
1: Yeah.
3: Is I'm
1: you're
3: seeing,
1: a librarian. Huh?
3: I'm seeing all these books being banned, and I've very happy to have known people like Catherine Weller, Weller Bookworks, who's in on the initiative as well. And we've talked about Legendarium and then Caitlin Mahoney over at Under the Umbrella. Yeah. I'm like, okay, we could do something here. Not only could we counter what's happening with the books being pulled off the shelves, but we can actually use this to support our small local businesses, our independent booksellers. And
1: so how does that
3: community
1: work?
3: Oh, so basically what we're doing is we're asking people to buy banned books, to buy them directly from our Utah local booksellers, and or donate dollars, which we are turning around and buying books, with. And when people donate dollars to this campaign, we are promising to buy the banned books from our local booksellers and give those books away at community events.
1: Like on Sunday.
2: Right. So I guess that's how has it been received? Because I know as someone who just loves to read and loves books in general, it bothers me immensely because of the hypocrisy behind it. I mean, how do you ban or ask for a book to be banned that you've never actually consumed?
3: Right.
2: You know, you're basing it on something that someone else has told you, someone else's story, if you will. But so it's wild. So how's the community? Because I know how I feel, but I'm on KRCL. Oh. So of course we're allies in everything.
3: Yeah. Well, I have to do two big shout outs before I can totally answer
2: please.
3: That. I have to give also a big shout out, of course, to the King's English.
2: Yes.
3: And their not for profit arm, Brain Food Books, because they brought the bookmobile. Because I'm trying to answer about
1: the big
3: machines.
2: Oh, I love the bookmobile.
3: They brought the bookmobile to SLC Pride. My other big shout out is to SLC Pride. If you have not been there yet, this is a transformative event that has now completed its third year. It's just changing the face of what queer Salt Lake City is.
2: Yes.
3: So I do have to do those shout outs first.
2: No, that's what you should.
3: But I have to tell you, the event this weekend, we did a smaller event at SLC Pride, a banned book giveaway last year, but it was just quick and dirty. Mm-hmm. This year we put a little bit more effort and got people together, and we're doing a great collaboration.
1: Yeah, you raised almost $500 for it, right?
3: Well, yeah, that was before it happened.
1: Ah.
3: But the Tribune covered the story, and today we've raised another almost $4,500.
2: Oh, my.
3: So, and this is just the beginning.
2: Yeah. Oh, I think the community is talking.
3: But it's so much more than just the funds, just the money. I mean, I'm a chamber of commerce, so that's what we're talking about. But I walked onto that bookmobile and realized I hadn't been on a bookmobile since I was a little kid.
1: Yeah,
2: exactly.
3: And I could not stop smiling the rest of the day, and I felt so empowered and so much more comfortable than I've been in this world for many years, that I realized the power. But more powerful than that, the parents and the kids who came by, and they're just like, "You mean I can just have this book?"
2: Yes.
3: And just they're glowing, and people were just shocked that we were doing this. And of course we're doing this because we're bookstores and librarians and chambers of commerce, and we're queer people of all colors,
2: I love it.
3: Backgrounds. Mm.
1: So far, 35 books have been banned from K-12 shelves, because that's what it's about, right?
3: Mm-hmm.
1: There's at least one reporter who lost their job for saying on Twitter, "Hey, kids, if your parents or your schools won't let you have the books, just let me know. I'll get you one."
3: Yeah.
1: And that caused a whole kerfuffle that echoes today. But then also, the way that folks are getting these books banned seems like gaming the system, too.
2: Mm, right.
3: Definitely.
1: So this is in response to that in no small part either. So what's the next community event?
3: You know, I was meaning to ask you this at the break, because I hope it's KRCL Day in the Park. We
1: have please.
3: Applied to be there.
2: Yeah.
3: Yes, we've applied to be there, and that is our plan.
1: I'm working on that tomorrow.
3: I should have asked you, Laura. I didn't want to put y'all on the spot.
2: No.
3: Let us in the Day on the Park.
1: I put people on the spot all the time.
2: That is hard. We put people in the hot seat every day.
1: We'll get together with you and the whole campaign, but I would like to know a book that you think folks should read, everybody. So we're going to start with Olivia from Crown Books. And by the way, I know you did the pop-up at June 19th. We got Bricks and Mortar yet to talk about?
5: We don't have the brick and mortar just yet, but I hope to be a neighbor close by the Legendarium. We are talking to
1: No way.
5: So
1: joining the milk block.
4: We can make it at a bookstore row.
1: There you go.
2: Oh, that'd be awesome.
1: So I don't know if you have a banned book or a book that might be banned that you'd like to recommend to folks when it comes to liberty or whatever, you know, you want.
5: Well, I would definitely, not me cheating as I look up at my giant bookshelf.
1: I know.
5: Not in the studio. But I would, off the list, everyone, I believe, needs to read The Bluest Eyes by Toni Morrison.
2: I just went by that
5: title.
2: One
5: of her most challenged books, and I think it's absolutely bonkers that it keeps getting banned.
1: Okay.
5: It tells the story of a young girl in the Eurocentric beauty standard of blue eyes, blonde hair. I heard you talking a little bit earlier about the not so Middle Eastern Jesus depictions that some people grow up with, right?
1: Yeah.
5: And how that kind of warps her mind, right?
1: Yeah.
5: Mm-hmm. And so it was a famous baby doll test that actually helped Brown v. Board actually get passed, where black children would reach for white dolls because they thought they were better than black dolls, right? So this warps kids like really young, right?
1: Mm-hmm.
5: And so going back, right, is that being able to see yourself before you're 30, right?
1: Oh, yeah, right.
5: So kids, you know, to be able to not have those types of struggles.
1: Yeah.
5: And then just a history of bookstores, since we're bookstores and librarians and we love that. There's a new book out by Shara Adams, who's a journalist, called Black Owned, that talks about the history of black bookstores. And I just think it's really good.
1: We'll put those in the show notes. Quick, we got 20 seconds. Raya.
4: People kill people. It's crazy they're trying to ban a book about school shootings when this is something that is the biggest thing facing kids nowadays.
1: All right, you're going to have to catch up with Liz to find out her pick. I'm Laura Jones.
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0: Yeah, look, we could back out our house on Monday night and nobody'd even miss us. It doesn't take very long to get married and we could just get back and nobody'd even know we'd gone. Okay?
1: You can't tell me this,
0: I don't know, my stomach is wrong.

0: 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Started off with Broken Social Scene and The Call. Fox Warren was Strange, the Dan the Automator remix. Of course, Andy Schaaf on that track as well. This one's new from Unessential Oils. Tonight, folks, we have a very special guest, not only in the building, but programming the entire set, DJ Lizzie Pearl. Thank you so much for joining me.
1: Hi. Thanks for having me here. I'm Lizzie. I'm a longtime KRCL listener and lifelong music lover, and this is my first time here doing this for you. So why Canadian tuxedo?
0: Which
1: I am wearing right now. I hope you all are too. Tomorrow, July 1st, is Canada Day. It's just like the other colonial holiday that we celebrate this weekend. It marks the formation of Canada as a nation, but we also think about Canada's colonial history and always think about the Indigenous lands that we're on. And I pitched this idea that it would be a fun excuse to celebrate Canadian musicians. But why me? Why am I the person to do this? Well, I was born and raised here, but my mom, I hope you're listening, is from Niagara Falls, Ontario. And so, as a dual citizen, I had the opportunity to move to Toronto for college, and I stayed for 21 years. I was in arts and culture in Toronto and in Vancouver, BC, and met a lot of musicians along the way, some whose music I'll share with you tonight. And I also made a Canadian, my son Hank, who was born in Vancouver, BC in 2021. Our family moved back to Salt Lake City in the fall of 2024, and Canada still is home. So tonight we're going to the Canadian Club at the end of our journey. We're going to some folky guitar, breaking the bubbling up rules and playing some folk for you. But we're starting with Canadian Indie, made very hot these days with Heated Rivalry, the best Canadian show on streaming right now. And if you're one of the 8,824 Canadian-born people in Utah listening to us tonight, we can't take requests, but please give us a call. We want to know who you are and what province or territory you're from.
0: And the number to call, 801-359-9191. Next up, The Free Label. 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

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This is Bubbling Up, the Canadian Tuxedo Edition. That was new from Great Lake Swimmers, For You to Come Around. And before that, Accidental Tattoo by Case, Lang, and Veers. That's Katie Lang, Calgary hero. We had Charlotte, Charlotte Cornfield, my hero, with Before, and Daniela Andrade with Quixote. Thanks for listening.

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0: That was William Prince with Lighthearted. And before that, Lee Fullback with Love. And one of my favorite bands of the last week, CEC with Different Seasons. Absolutely gorgeous.
1: Do you want to do any shout-outs?
0: We need to do shout-outs. I said, let us know what province you're from, and we're actually getting lots of great stories about ancestors born all over Canada. Hot topic, and we've got the Wagners from Edmonton we want to give a deep shout-out to.
1: New music bubbling up on KRCL, the Canadian Tuxedo edition of Bubbling Up from now until 10 o'clock. We still have another 15 minutes of singer-songwriters. This one is Jeremy Dutcher. You heard it on KRCL.

0: New music bubbling up on KRCL Community Radio 90.9 in Salt Lake City. My name is Gavin, with you every Tuesday night from 7 to 10, and we have a very special guest in the studio, DJ Lizzie Pearl. She picked all the songs tonight. What did we just hear, Lizzie?
1: We just heard Tonight by Girl Sweet Voice from the album Tonight. Crawling Back to You, a Tom Petty cover by the legendary Kathleen Edwards. Cat Clyde, who is getting a lot of attention right now with Wild One. And Jeremy Dutcher, excuse me, Jeremy.
0: And did you say he won some huge prize?
1: Yes, he's Two-Spirit from the Tobique First Nation, and he won the Polaris Prize recently.
0: And what's this song?
1: This is Joseph Chabasson with Brokenhearted Sade.

0: love.
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0: new music bubbling up on KRCL. I know this show has got a lot of Catronata fans out there, so we're doing the Canadian Tuxedo Edition, Canada Day Eve, DJ Lizzie Pearl in the booth and picking out all the tunes tonight. Had to drop some Catronata, one of the finest beat makers in the history of North America. No borders required. So this is the Weird Instrumental. If you haven't checked out the Timeless Instrumentals from Catronata, don't sleep. But what else did we hear in this set?
1: You just heard Jada G with Uncomfortable. She's out of Vancouver, BC. And before that, we had Kaiza, When I'm Dancing. She had a 2014 huge hit called Hideaway. And then we did start the set with Catronata, Montreal's finest, with Don't Worry, Babe. I got you, babe.
0: From Ain't No Damn Way. Love that Catronata record. Well, we have some people coming up in this set who you know in the music scene in Canada. Give us a little rewind for people who didn't check it out at the beginning of the show or who are trying to learn a little bit more. Like, who is DJ Lizzie Pearl? Like, how did you get here? What's going on with all this Canada stuff? Who is Main Street Dance Authority in Vancouver?
1: Okay, we'll do this real quick. I was born and raised here in Salt Lake City. KRCL was one of the reasons why I got into music as a young person. Studied it, surrounded myself with it, lived in Canada for 21 years, and in Vancouver about 12 years ago, one of my best friends said, "You have an incredible ear for music, but you're not a DJ, so I want to teach you how to play." And a small collective called the Main Street Dance Authority was born, where many friends in their 30s and 40s taught each other or learned from each other how to DJ. There's a regular night in Vancouver called Black Box, where we play disco and house music. And in an ironic Salt Lake City twist, Jesse Walker, who started the rave and dance scene here in Salt Lake City, moved to Vancouver, and he is one of the resident DJs there for a really unique tip for the house and fans.
0: So you're not the only Salt Lake Vancouver person. There's
1: no,
0: another one.
1: Jesse and I joke that we traded places, but it's a reminder that if you want to learn how to do this, even if you are in your second, third, fourth act of life, you can always learn how to play music.
0: So if you want to check out more about Main Street Dance Authority, go to soundcloud.com and it's Main ST Dance Authority, or you can just search Main Street Dance Authority in Vancouver and find out more, including a bunch of Lizzie's DJ sets, which I will say range from house to disco, some boogie, some new stuff, some old stuff, a lot of fun mixes. Tell us about this next artist, because this is a friend of yours, right?
1: This is Cut Corners. His name is Matt in the real world, and he has one of the sweetest, most anxious rescue dogs. I met with my sweet, anxious rescue dog in East Vancouver. So this is the one from Cut Corners.
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0: music bubbling up on Community Radio, KRCL 90.9 FM, coming to you from Salt Lake City. And we've been hearing from people. 801-359-9191, the number to call right here in the booth. Great to hear from Michael, who said that he and his wife spent some quality time in British Columbia, Alberta, and Nova Scotia. Tell me a little bit about the coast of Canada as we explore the sound of now in Canadian music, Lizzie.
1: Well, there are more coasts in the country of Canada, so-called Canada, than I think anywhere in the world. But the coasts, we've got East Coast and West Coast, similar rivalries as the ones here. We're hearing in this set, we are going coast to coast, a lot of house and disco and electronica in the country is made in Quebec, Ontario, and BC. So you're hearing Crushed, Starburn, the Jacques Green remix, and just before that we have Just in DC, 2 AM. These are two producers based in Toronto. And before that you heard Teveo and Londres from Enzola, a really amazing new Spanish-speaking producer, also out of Toronto. And then we're taking you in the next set. We're keeping you at the club, but we're going into the interior of the country with a few other producers and then a few voices that I think you might recognize near the end.
0: Very exciting. And for folks who are just joining us, DJ Lizzie Pearl filling in tonight on the selects. All of the 50 songs tonight coming from artists either currently based in Canada or of Canadian origins. And we're celebrating that tomorrow's a big day in Canada. But you have feelings. You said in, what'd you call it? Canada, I guess.
1: So-called Canada.
0: There's just not enough time, is there?
1: No. Every year it's a great time to think about why we celebrate these holidays, and we have a few opportunities this week to do the same, and I feel really so proud to play so many Indigenous artists tonight.
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1: So good.
0: Speaking of Indigenous,
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0: New music bubbling up on KRCL. DJ Lizzie Pearl, thank you so much for being here tonight.
1: Thanks for having me. You just heard Wawa with Arcade Tudeau, Small Town DJs, Friends Out of Calgary with Only You, Tyga with What I Am, What I Am. And again, we started our set tonight with Hallucination, Lucy.
0: Started the final set of the 9 o'clock hour with Hallucination. And just time for a couple more songs before we hand over the controls to Alana. Be sure to stay tuned. No Frontier is always a ton of fun. Coming up at 10 o'clock, and Alana said she's going to start off the show with more Canadian music. So that's super cool in celebration of Canada Day Eve. And then stay tuned at midnight for Sully with Nomad Radio. We have to make room and clear out of here. So we have a few songs left. Tell us what these last few tracks are going to be.
1: We've got Whipped Cream with Midnight Moon, Peaches, What You Gonna Do About It, Gem Source with Endlessly, and Daphne and Caribou with Waiting So Long.
0: I love that you're gonna squeeze four more songs in the last 10 minutes. That's very mean.
1: Had to do it.
0: That's
1: very mean. Had to do it.
0: DJ Lizzie Pearl has been officially invited back to come back and do another show sometime this year. To be determined. Stay tuned. Thank you so much. If people want to check out Main Street Dance Authority on SoundCloud, you can get a bunch of Lizzie's house and disco sets on there. 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I'm a member. Be like Lizzie. 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

little nonchalant French summer anthem there for you. That was Arance Bikini by Emma Hoey and Blossom, a song I discovered on Radio Ici, the French Canadian radio station available in the Pacific Northwest. If you get close to the border, by tuning into 90.9 FM. So I never change my dial from that station. It's always number one preset, no matter when and where I go. And if you're the same and you find yourself close to the Canadian border, tune in and you'll hear some really great international French delights. Before that, Joni Mitchell with Cactus Tree, Destroyer, the side project of Dan Behar from New Pornographers, from Destroyer's Rubies. That was Painter in Your Pocket. And we started off with La Bottine Souriante with La Zigaison, a Quebecois French walking song. Such a banger. I need to learn to sing along with that one. Take up a bit of that call and response. That first set of music here on No Frontier in honor of the Canada celebration. Let's try that one more time. Canada Day celebration that we just heard from Bubbling Up, and special guest star DJ Lizzie Pearl, who mentioned that she is born and raised in Salt Lake City and who I have had the great good fortune of knowing since we were both quite young. In our early teens. Super cool to have her back in Salt Lake, and we're excited to hear more of what she brings to the music scene, and especially here on KRCL. Thanks so much for tuning in. You're listening to No Frontier. I'm your host, Alana, with you Tuesdays, 10 to midnight, as we travel a musical journey through time and space. Yes, that first set of music was very specifically Canadian, but in general, we are crossing across musical borders, language, culture, genre, decade. The whole point of this program is to hear a little bit of it all mixed together. So let's jump back into that. We're going to kick off this next set with something real special. The love song of two close friends of the program. This track is dedicated to Mike from Oponee as they celebrate 22 years of marriage today. This is Stuck With You from Huey Lewis and the News here on KRCL.

That was Minus the Bear playing I'm totally not down with Rob's Alien. They're just a great band. Bummer they call it quits. They still are playing a couple shows and tours and stuff of like albums, like anniversary albums and stuff. But literally, they're a really great band if you want to get into like, they're more of like a alternative, like math rock kind of band. They have like mathy stuff in there, a little pop electronic-y kind of stuff in some of their later releases, but they're a great band. That one was from I think one of their first couple albums, maybe an EP. I forget. Let's see. That one was off of They Make Beer Commercials Like This is the name of the album. I'm pretty sure that's one of their first couple albums. Like I mentioned, possibly an EP. Before Minus the Bear was Acres playing When You're Gone. Really great band. Out of the UK. And I played them, I found them, I think like a month ago, or and I played one of their songs on a previous show, and I stumbled across, I've been kind of stumbling across more music from them, and really digging what I'm hearing. Yeah, and so I decided to put them in the playlist. And starting the set off was Amplifiers playing Formations. They're a really interesting band. I haven't heard a lot of their stuff, but from the one album that I have been hearing songs off of and discovering things from them, it's a very diverse, like, they almost thrice, like, almost, not sound wise, but like, no, I'm not even say that. It's very interesting. I'll say that. Like, you listen to it and you're like, oh yeah. Like, and then it goes into this song and you're like, oh yeah. Like, it's, yeah, it takes you on a journey through this album. But I really dug that song, Formations, from them. And it's nice to hear it on the loudspeakers. Hopefully you guys dug that first set of music. Took us a minute to get there. Can't believe it's already 12:30 because I've been talking so much. So we're going to run through next 30 minutes without me talking so much. I talked so much earlier about the Thrice song, and how could I not? Such a great song, such a great band. But let's get down some Arcane Roots, out of the UK, like Acres. This is them playing Slow. Yeah, and you're hearing it on 90.9 KRCO, 9.9 FM.

That was the Casket Lottery playing Code Red. Such a good song. And those dudes have been around since the late 90s. That album was their third studio album. Jesus, can't talk. Which is Survival is for Cowards. And that album, I think, is awesome. Like, a lot of great songs off the album. But yeah, really dig that song. Before them was Blanket playing Levitate, a band out of the UK. Just a shoegazy band. What's like some, like an indie shoegazy band? Like, indie alternative, I guess. They really gave me, I played them last week, I think, or a week or 2 weeks ago. When I found them, because they're just a really cool shoegazy band. I've been really getting down on shoegazy bands lately. But this song really gave me, like, Downward vibes, which Downward is a shoegazy band as well, but they have some, like, more energetic, like, I will call it, like, indie vibes into some of their music, where it's not just, like, a straight shoegazy, like, a slow... rhythmic kind of shoegazy song, if that's making any sense. Like, it's making sense in my head. But yeah, really dug that song. And then starting the set off was Arcane Roots, like I mentioned, out of the UK. The song they played, or song I played from them, is Slow. Really great band. Always keep saying it. I play them a lot on my show because they are just so good. And I am happy that they're back together making music. They haven't released anything outside of a single I played towards the end of last year, I think. But hopefully they'll drop something else soon. Actually, I should probably look, because I haven't really looked lately, or pay attention to notifications on my phone when people drop music. So maybe I'll have something for next week, but I love those dudes. And they're just so great. But yeah, let's keep rolling. We got, 10 minutes. What do we got to play? Yeah, we can do this. We'll creep over the hour mark. But let's get down on some Totem. This is them playing The Missing Piece. And you're hearing it on KRCO 90.9 FM. 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

0: That was No Knife playing The Red Bedroom. Just really love those dudes. A lot of their songs have like these cool interweaving kind of guitar melodies. Well, sometimes they're melodies. Sometimes they're just like very like strategic. The way I think of it is like strategically rhythmic, like guitar like rhythms. If that makes sense, like overlapping. But yeah, anyways, kind of like when you like interweave melodies, right? But like interweaving like these guitar like rhythms. I don't know if that makes any sense. But before them was Shy Eye playing Nothing. And I put that song in the set list because I came across it today. Well, yeah, actually I did today. And I really dug it because it was like very like emo-y, like pop punky. But it was like fronted by like a female artist, which there are a lot of, right? But I thought when that popped up, I was like, oh yeah, like if I need a like a that style of music song in my playlist, I'll put that in there. And really dug it because it's definitely very in that style. But great that it's like there's a female vocalist on top of that. And then starting the set off was Totem playing The Missing Piece, another band I just came across in my shoegazy adventure. Very shoegazy band. Really dug that song. We'll delve into what they sound like as I delve into more of the music and can add it to my shoegazy catalog of songs I can pull from. Well, we are at the half point of our show, so let me do this because I need to.
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0: And then we will get to the half point of our show. So if you know, I huge Thrice fan, because one, not only are they good musicians, but they are the best band of our generation, possibly all time. Prove me wrong. We can do a song battle back to back, and I could possibly, most likely, one off your song with a Thrice song. But that's a story for another day. But anyways, yeah, Thrice, great band. And I have been highlighting albums from them the last few months. And last 2 months, I actually have been highlighting their kind of progress through the major label kind of scene. And so I highlighted their first major label album and their second one, where they're giving some liberties to do what they wanted. And it made the record label even more nervous. And then this album, The Alchemy Index, which this next song will be off of, is a 4-song EP, well, 4-song concept album based on the 4 elements, fire, water, earth, and wind. And they recorded this in mind on their own and knowing that the record label would be like, yeah, for sure, like this is, we cannot release this. There's nothing here to release as a single, which if they had listened carefully, there's a single in there, a couple singles, just not the singles they wanted. But anyways, so Thrice were able to release this on a different label that they could find, which was Vagrant Records, an indie label. And so, yeah, they released this album in 2 parts, with Volume 1 and 2, and then Volume 3 and 4 in a separate release. But this next song is called Lost Continent. It is not about the story of Atlantis. So Atlantis, where, you know, like the island like dropped into the sea and just disappeared, right? Or whatever. But it's based on, it's using that imagery of Atlantis based on the way that our path of civilization is going, right? So like we're just continuing to be ignorant and arrogant about how like the earth actually works, right? Like it's not, we don't control it, right? We can control it, but if we don't nurture it, like it's not sustainable, right? It's not gonna keep going, if that makes any sense. But let's hear the song. That's kind of a little background of the song. It's off the Water album. Very mellow, but also like kind of like hauntingly powerful in a way. Like lyrically and a little bit sonically, it's really driven by the pianos in this song. But yeah, let's hear it. This is Lost Continent by Thrice off their album The Alchemy Index, off the Water record. And you are hearing it on KRCO 90.9 FM.

That was Lost Continent by Thrice off their album The Alchemy Index off the Water album. And yeah, let's talk more about that. Like sonically, like I mentioned, I think the piano really drives that song. And like the guitar kind of like a not arpeggios, what's the term for that? Tremolos? Yeah, guitar tremolos. And the drum just kind of like the bassy atmospheric sound of the drums, because I think they I don't know if they did some EQing to the drums or O'Reilly did like an electronic drum for that to give it kind of like that electronic-y feel to like fit the mood of like the water atmosphere, right? Or setting or sound, I guess, for that song. But really drives it. And with the guitar tremolos doing those notes. Like I said, very haunting. And like when you listen to it lyrically, it's like very foreboding as well. Like as I mentioned, it's like, I'm going to read something I found on the internet. Using Atlantis, like the story of Atlantis as a myth, as a warning, right? Because Atlantis, based on the arrogance and trying to like imperialize everything, kind of like it led to their downfall and destruction, and it just sunk to the sea, right? And it's kind of like the same thing that, you know, kind of going on right now, right? Very metaphorically, in this time. And also highlights in lyrically, like, not acknowledging the past, right? So, like, in lyrical parts where, was there a time we weren't at war? When we knew our hearts and hands were for? Like, there's always been war and just all this stuff going on. And then, on the aspect of, like, What does all that come to, right? Is, like, especially now, it's besides the social, economic kind of things of it, right? It's more of, like, a global economic impact of, like, what happens when we do these things, right? And have this kind of hubris and arrogance, right? And just ignorance of, like, what could really happen. And the words that really stick out at the very end that really epitomize this is, we'd rather close our eyes, sing soothing lullabies, we'll soon be swallowed by the sea. The water's rising now, and we'll surely drown if we don't turn around. Which is, I feel like, is a very, very impactful part of this song, which is what makes it like very haunting and foreboding, from like a lyrical standpoint. So just keep that in mind. Sorry if I'm preaching to you. Thrice is a very insightful band. They don't write lyrics for lyrics' sakes, right? There's some meaning to it, and there's some deeper level that should be like thought about and like taken in. So hopefully some of you out there understand that. If you don't, that's fine, but think about it. Anyways, there's one more Thrice song for the night coming up. It is also a very insightful song about war. So stay tuned for that. It's heavier. It's a little heavier than that one, but it's a great one. But let's roll into the tunes, because we are running out of time, because I decided to talk too much about Thrice tonight. But I should just know that I need to cut these sets long, like shorter, because I do want to like
give these songs their space, you know, to talk about them sonically, one, and to talk to them about them lyrically, because I think as I've been doing this, I've been trying to figure out, like, how do I want to do this? Am I just, like, playing songs just on the album and talking, like, a little bit about it? But I've kind of come into the space where, like, I do want to do both of those, but I also want to, like, flesh these out, right? Like, give it more of, like, a space to, like, break them down, I guess. More like a song breakdown, I guess. Which is what I should be doing when I'm highlighting these songs from an album standpoint. And so I will try to do those going forward like I am today. But let's get down on some Letters to Part. This is them playing The Weight I Let Go. And if you like bands like Circus Survive, you will love this song. So let's get down on Letters to Part playing The Weight I Let Go on KRCL 90.9 FM.

That was Ways Away playing No Means, No Ends. Really, like, fortunate band I stumbled across today, actually. One, sucker for punk music, like punk influenced music, especially. And two, this band is a side project, or he's part of a side project. The lead singer of Stick to Your Guns, which is a great hardcore band. First couple albums, phenomenal. They get a little bit, I mean, they're still hardcore-y in the later albums, but evolve a little bit. But the first couple albums are just straight, just really, really good hardcore albums. Anyways, the lead singer, Jesse Barnett, of Stick to Your Guns, is part of this project. And I put it in because, one, punk, two, Jesse Barnett. And so, just a great, like, coming together. Before them was Sparta playing While Oceans Sleep. Great Sparta song. I really love that. Just that one's just kind of, like, mellow. It's not as, like, intense as other Sparta songs. Which is why it won the battle between which Sparta song I would play. That won, like, a fast-paced Sparta song, or, like, a semi-mellower fast-paced, if that makes any sense. And then starting the set off was the Felix Culpa playing the first one to the scene of an accident always gets the blood on. Wish I could see this. This is, hold on. I wish it would just show me the name of the song completely. Guess it won't. The first one to the scene of an accident, I'll read the teleprompter, always gets blood on the on their, sorry, hands. I should have known that. I played the song one time before, a long, long time ago. But the Felix Culpa, it's such a great band, and I highly recommend checking out their album, Sever Your Roots, Bury the Axe. That album, if you like that song, that album, like, front to back, is just so, so good. And, like, I feel like now I know Felix Culpa's song because they have, like, a bass tone. Like, there's, if you listen to it, you're like, oh, yeah, like, the bass tone. That's, like, the Felix Culpa. But they also have, like, an earlier album that's, like, more, like, when they're, like, almost like an EP. I don't want to say, like an EP because that makes it sound like it's bad. But has their sound, and it's, like, more raw than it is in this album. And it's really great. But this album is just phenomenal. I highly recommend it. And then shout out to Brooks, who called in from Park City. He's getting the signal up there. So if you're listening out in Park City, hopefully you're happy that you're getting the signal out there. We are working on fixing our signal out there to have it just be 90.9 FM, not the, I don't know what the other station ID that we had out there was that you could listen to. But we are trying to get it to just 90.9 FM and having it serve the Park City area. So hopefully you're getting it. And if you are, hopefully you're enjoying the show. Thanks again, Brooks, for calling in and digging the show. I appreciate the shout out and everything. And hopefully you're having a good night. And hopefully everyone else is having a good night. But let's keep rolling. What do we got next? Oh, yeah. Here we go. Let's get down on some Cold Night for Alligators. If I remember correctly, these dudes are out of Australia. And this is them playing Verism, if I'm pronouncing that correctly. But yeah, you're hearing this on 90.9 KRCL. 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

0: That was Shoreline playing.
1: Ooh, actually, do I have one more song to play?
0: No. Yeah, I don't. That was Shoreline playing. What song did they play? Darius. That's the song they played. Before them was Me Without You. So Shoreline, great band. I think that's off their newer album. What's it called? Let's see. To figure it out. I believe they just released that last year. Before Shoreline was Me Without You playing Tie Me Up, Untie Me. I just love me. It's Me Without You. They're just such a great band. Highly recommend them. Yeah, just a really, really good band. And then starting to set off. Oh, maybe not starting to set off. Before them was Narco Debut playing Circadian Deity. And I really dug that song. I just came across that today as I was making the set list. And really cool because they have like some math rocky vibes in some of their stuff. And there are some like pop, if I'm like thinking correctly. Sorry if I'm not, because it's like I put the set list so quickly together. It's all like blurring together for me. But like, I want to say like indie, like alternative, like math rocky vibes to it. I'm probably wrong because I'm not remembering correctly, but I'm pretty sure that's what it was. I know they had some like math rocky elements to them in their music. And then starting the set off was Cold Night for Alligators playing Verism. And I found that band, I think like a month ago, and I played like a song or two from them since then. And if I'm also remembering correctly, they are out of Australia. I know they're not in the US. Australia might not be the place, but I'm pretty sure that's where they're from. And yeah, they just have like a, I've said this in like multiple shows before, like I feel like you can always tell like a band that's not from the US, right? They're from overseas. And my girlfriend was like, yeah, it's because their accent. I was like, oh, I'm not even thinking of their accent. It's just like the sound of their music, but like maybe it is the way they sing. But I feel like the way they sing sometimes is like how like heavy metal, like crooning works. So like that sounds the same to me. So I don't know. Anyways, that's like my thought about it. But I had to nix three songs because I've been talking so much. But we got one last song for you guys for the night. Like I mentioned, we are highlighting the Alchemy Index from Thrice. Their third album that they were supposed to release on a major label. But they recorded this album with the intent that their label would not want it. And they were given the opportunity to like take these recordings and release it on a different label. And so they did a concept album on the four elements: fire, earth, wind, and water. Four elements. And yeah, they made such a good album. Like, I highly recommend you check it out. It's very, like, all the songs really fit their elements. It's such a great album. I think the anniversary is coming up, and so I'm hoping they do a tour for it. They might just do a couple shows in California, so I'll fly down for that and go see it with my buddies, because that's where I grew up, down where these dudes are from in Orange County. But yeah, this song, Broken Lungs, is an interesting song. Very mellow, heavy choruses, really heavy outro. And lyrically, it's about the situation of 9/11, where literally people are just like, you know, all the first responders and everyone helping with the situation are now suffering from broken lungs, which is their they've inhaled so much smoke doing these things that they're like, they literally destroyed their lungs in the process, right? And then twofold, it's also like, I'm not a conspiracy theorist at all by any means, but it is also semi about, you know, like how did some of the things that happened that day happen, right? Like how the building crumbled and stuff. And there are a lot of, like, when you watch it, there's like factual things you can talk about, how what you're looking at, like, couldn't be possible, right? With the contextual parts around it, right? Like a plane hit this part, but how could this part crumble, right? Or whatever. Anyways, I'm not gonna get deep into the weeds of that, but it's also in that lyrically. But yeah, this song mainly capitalizes like the people that suffered from this. And are we ever going to know the truth if this was really, you know, conspiracy? But anyways, great song sonically. Lyrically, like, poses a real problem for the people that were involved. And two, asked a question of what, you know, what really happened, right? But anyways, hopefully you guys dug the show. That was my spiel on that show. I should have done this before, then got into the song. But this is Nomad Radio. You can check it out every Tuesday night, Monday to 2. I'm Sullivan, your host. Midnight to 2 on every Tuesday. And you can check these shows on demand for 2 weeks. So if you missed it and you heard me rambling or like the songs I played, check it out in like 30 minutes after the show ends. And you can hear this show and hear last week's show for one more week. But let's get down on some Thrice. Playing Broken Lungs off their album, The Alchemy Index. And this is off of the Air album, or Air Volume. But yeah, have a good night, guys. Enjoy the nice weather while it lasts, because it's going to get stupid hot by the weekend for 4th of July. So hopefully y'all have a nice week, a nice weekend, and don't light fireworks where you're not supposed to light them, okay? Like, don't start any fires, please. But let's get down to some Thrice, who's been playing Broken Lungs. But yeah, cheers, everyone. Enjoy this song, because it is great.

His name is Alex Amen. New album from him came out a couple of weeks ago called Son of Amen. Cabin by the Sea. Singer-songwriter from Texas. Originally from Texas, now in California. Nice sound from Alex Amen. And welcome to Across the Tracks here on listener-supported community radio. It's just a little bit after 5 a.m. Good morning to you. Troy taking over on this Wednesday morning. And back in the broadcast chair this Wednesday morning. Thanks so much to Paul for sitting in for the last couple of weeks as I was out traveling, and now back with lots of music to share with you and lots of new and recent releases in Americana and Roots music. Stay tuned until 7 o'clock. New music lined up from American Aquarium, some new Rodney Crowell, and lots more. Let's take a listen to the Steel Wheels now. They released Sing Me Like a Folk Song. This is Easy on Your Way here on KRCL and Across the Tracks.

0: It's The Hanging Stars from their new album, Just a Day, and a new track from them, Show Me the Way. Amelia Day in front of that with Margie from the Ego Trip EP. Amelia Day out of Washington State and an emerging artist with some interesting sound. The Steel Wheels, Easy on Your Way from Sing Me Like a Folk Song, starting off that set of music and getting us started this morning on Across the Tracks here on listener-supported community radio.
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0: Hey, good morning. It's about 15 minutes after 5 a.m. This is Troy here on Across the Tracks each Wednesday, 5 until 7 a.m. with new and emerging artists in Americana and roots music. This artist has been emerging for 50 years. Swamp Dog has a new album out called Swamp Dog Contemplates the Afterlife. He had his first single out at the age of 12, and he's going to be celebrating his 84th birthday next week. Let's take a listen to a track from that new album featuring Gary U.S. Bonds on this track here on Across the Tracks.

His name's Tommy Goodroad, and lucky the name of that track here on KRCL. And across the tracks, Tommy Goodroad out of Chicago with that Midwest Americana sound. In front of that, Johnny Woods and Adam Hood together with a fine new single called Swamp Water Gospel. Keels was in the set. Daddy's Not the One from Dirty Blues Princess. You know, a lot of traction with that EP, kind of that a bluesy pop jazzy sound from artist that just goes by the name Keels, K-E-L-S. Swamp Dog in there. He's been at it for over 50 years. And he's got a new album called Swamp Dog, Contemplates the Afterlife. That track getting some help from Gary U.S. Bonds. And Waka Waka Waka, the name of that one.

is Across the Tracks here on KRCL 90.9 FM. It's 5:30, and the time for this week's featured album of the week. This week, we're going to look at the new one from the debut release from a band out of L.A. They're called Dominique and the Diamonds, led by Dominique Gomez out of L.A. Honky Tonk Queen is the debut release. Nice California country rock, honky-tonk sound melded with lots of other genres. As a Latina artist, Dominique Gomez brings that influence in as well. Let's take a listen to a track called Girl I Used to Know here on KRCL 90.9 FM.

0: much new music from Willow Avalon, the title track to her new release, Pink Pocket Pistol. A brand new stuff here on Across the Tracks. Sad Daddy in front of that. Their new one's called Ozark Shine, and Bootlegger, that one. A guy named Bob Wagner, nice new album from him. I think it's his debut, called I've Been Down. Good Night and Good Luck, the name of that track. And then we started off the set with the album of the week from Dominique and the Diamonds, Girl I Used to Know from Honky Tonk Dream. We'll hear another track off of that later on in the show. The debut release out of LA from Dominique and the Diamonds. This is Across the Tracks here on Community Radio, KRCL 544. And going to continue with music from Robbie Foulkes and John Langford. It's a track off of a compilation album that is the soundtrack to a musical that's out called Congressman Davy, the musical. It's all about Davy Crockett, the rise and fall of Davy Crockett's political career. And it's also just been released as a podcast, the entire play performance in two parts. So you could listen to that play as a podcast, or check out the entire album. Lots of great artists on it, including Robbie Foulkes and John Langford, as well as Sally Timms, and who else was on there? John, with the Waco Brothers, and Nora O'Connor. Lots more. Check that out. Let's take a listen to this track. It is called, which one did we go with? Busy Hands, here on Across the Tracks, KRCL.
1: That calico.

It's new music from a guy named Jack M. Senf in the Heartland Mission. Never saw it coming, that track from a new album of his, Grace and Sorrow. In front of that, Tift Merritt, her new release is called Sugar, Mad, Mad World. Nice stuff from Tift Merritt. Always nice to hear from her. Danny Golden in there. The Big Blue is his record. And Great American Novel number 2. We heard from Ismay in that set with The Let Down from Half Truth. And starting off that set of music with new stuff from Robbie Folks and John Langford together with a track called Busy Hands. Busy Hands from the soundtrack to Congressman Davey the Musical. It's a musical based on the life and the rise and fall of Congressman Davy Crockett, and it's now available as songs on streaming songs as well as streaming podcast of the entire play. So check that out. It should be interesting. Lots of good artists on there. This is Across the Tracks here on Community Radio KRCL Salt Lake City. It's a bit after 6 a.m. Good morning to you. This is Troy here on the show, entering the second hour of the program. Each week at this time, we typically will look at this week's Americana concert lineup. Not a lot going on in this holiday weekend, except that this is one you don't want to sleep on. It's a band called the Waymores. And they're going to be at Fisher Brewing on the 5th on a Sunday night. And I hadn't noticed that they're coming through. Really nice album that they had out a couple of months back called The Knot. Let's take a listen to a track from them. It's called A Dozen Roses here on KRCL and Across the Tracks.

0: It's a new single from Mirianne Bradley called Not Going Back. Played Mirianne a number of times on the show. Very much previous releases were acoustic blues, very minimalistic. The new sound there for Mirianne Bradley, and it sounds really nice. So looking forward to more from that young singer-songwriter out of Ireland. Really an emerging artist there, Mirianne Bradley. Sam Platts in front of it, the title track to Right Where I Belong. Candace Hastings in the set of music. She's got a new album out called Soft Place to Land, and it's too damn hot. And the Waymores starting off the set of music, A Dozen Roses from The Knot, their release from earlier this year. Played them because they are in town on Sunday night. They're playing at Fisher Brewing Company, and it's a good opportunity to see that band. You know, come around much, and should be a good show. The Waymores. Let's continue with music from some local stuff up after this quick message.
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0: Local singer-songwriter Alicia Stockman released her new album recently called The Homebound. 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

day you were born. And W.C. Handy was blowing his horn. And all over Memphis, the music grew quiet. Mystery Train put a hush on the night. Lightning bugs dance in a hot summer breeze. And the wind was a whisper through the tops of the trees. Rain started falling, the river grew lazy.

That was Dove Ellis doing Heaven Has No Wings, and Valerie June doing You Can't Be Told right before that. It is about 7:45 on a Wednesday morning. The kids' request line was opened, and the phone line went wild. The phone line went wild with Used to Be Kids, which I love. I got a lot of calls from folks saying, you know what, this song reminds me of when I was a kid, used to listen to it in the garage with my sister, or just it reminds me of my youth. And you know what, I will honor that on the kids' request line. So we got a couple songs. We got some Eric Burden and the Animals going out to Sheldon. I can't read my handwriting, but Angela or Angelina wants to hear some Green Tambourine. And then Ellie wants to hear some Big Thief. So we're going to get on a couple of tunes on the kids request line going out to kids and used to be kids. Thanks for making this happen. Thanks for being a part of this. Here's the Animals with San Francisco Nights going out to Sheldon. Enjoy.

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1: You're tuned into 90.9 FM KRCL, and this is the Salt Shaker. Here's what's shaking for Wednesday, July 1st. Over at Roja Brewing Project is the Let's Get Consensual event, which is led by Rape Recovery Center in promoting consent across Salt Lake County, which will be happening throughout the evening in aims for a safer, more informed community. And then screening tonight over at the Utah Film Center, Black, Bold, and Brilliant is screening Poetic Justice, with film beginning at 7 p.m. at the Utah Film Center with a post-film Q&A from the Black, Bold, and Brilliant team. And then rounding out the evening, the U.S. takes on Bosnia-Herzegovina at 6 p.m. And you can view it at a couple locations at America First Field starting at 6 p.m. at the Betty Plaza. And this is an all-ages event. There is also another viewing party happening at the State Room. This is a 21 and over event with doors opening at 5:30 p.m. and the match starting at 6 p.m. For more info or to submit an event, visit the events page at krcl.org and listen for the Salt Shaker, your music, arts, and culture calendar right here on KRCL.

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0: It's medium build with it last time. May Powell doing Tangerine, some Phosphorescent in there. And then we were in the Kids Request line coming into the 8 o'clock hour. We heard from Eric Burden and the Animals doing San Francisco Nights, some Lemon Pipers doing Green Tambourine, and some Big Thief doing All Night and All Day. Going out to grown-up kids. Thanks for being a part of the Kids Request line. Wednesday mornings, towards the end of the 7 o'clock hour, call in with your kids requests. Currently about 70 degrees. We're going to get up into the mid 80s today. We've got music all day and all night for you. I'm here until 10 o'clock when Eugenie takes over with middays on KRCL until 1 o'clock. Afternoons on KRCL from 1 to 3 with Valine MC. eBay is in with Drive Time until 6 when the Radioactive crew takes over. 7 o'clock back into the music with Ma Black and Nova FM, followed by Rude Awakening until midnight. And then the guys at Rotten Radio take over at midnight until 2 a.m. You can find out about all of the shows here at KRCL, the full lineup at krcl.org. 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All right, coming up right after this, some brand new music from the Australian band, the Babe Rainbow. 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
0: Australian psych band Babe Rainbow just released their 7th studio album this past week. Great record. I've listened to that a couple times already. Titled Acid and Honey. Here's the Babe Rainbow with the song Waterfall. Enjoy.

0: 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My name's Eric P. Nelson, and I've got about an hour and a half. We're going to be getting into some comedy later in the hour. We're going to be highlighting a movie soundtrack in the 9 o'clock hour. 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

That's some Suki Waterhouse doing My Fun. I just like that song. Snowcaps before that with Heathcliff and Ye Vagabonds doing The Flood. Time for some new music. It's not Monday, but, you know, we can play new music whenever we want around here. Brand new music from Eels, a lead single off an upcoming album titled, I keep forgetting what it's called, Cookie Happens. I keep wanting to say just Cookie Monster, but that is not what it's called. Cookie Happened will be released later this year. Brand new lead single, Cap in Hand. Also in other Eels nude news, Judd Apatow is producing a brand new documentary titled The Way I Was Made, The Story of a Man Called E, all about frontman Mark Oliver Everett, a.k.a. E., of Eels. I'm not seeing a release date of that, but I'm looking forward to that one. That might be a good one for Music Meets Movies when it comes back. So stay tuned for that. Brand new music from Eels. We're going to get on some brand new music from This Is Lorelei off of his upcoming album, The Singer in My Band. We're going to do the song Billy Came Back. That album out later this year as well. Then we're going to get on some classic Dylan. Here's the Eels, brand new music, lead single off of Cookie Happened. Here's Cap in Hand on 90.9 FM, KRCL.

0: Some John Wesley Harding era Bob Dylan. That was the tune As I Went Out One Morning. New music from This Is Lorelei doing Billy Came Back, and new music from Eels doing Cap in Hand. Both of those bands have brand new albums coming out later this year, so stay tuned. I'm sure you'll be hearing much more about all of that in the near future. All right, it is about 8:40 on a Wednesday morning when I like to drop in just a little bit of comedy. We are midway through the week, and, you know, comedy is never a bad thing. So today we're going to feature comedian Tig Notaro. I was just trying to come up with one of my favorite comedians, great bits, and I landed on a music-themed one. Go figure. So Tig Notaro, great stand-up comedian, hosts multiple podcasts. I might have discovered Tig on one of her podcasts years back, Professor Blastoff, kind of a goofy science-based podcast. Very good, very weird. One of my favorite road trips of all time. We went and saw a live podcast taping of Professor Blastoff, and then we opened that up seeing Prince live in Las Vegas. Road trip for the ages. Tig Notaro, podcast, stand-up comedy, movies, TV shows. She's in Star Trek. Does it all. Great, one of the greatest comedians of all time. So let's just get into it. Here's Tig Notaro talking about her sixth grade music class here on the Comedy Corner, where we all get to share a laugh. Enjoy.
1: In sixth grade, I took a music class, and we were lectured about anywhere from The Who to Beethoven. We played instruments, we read books. And at the end of every session, the teacher would always ask if somebody had a favorite song they wanted to play. And I always brought in Beatles and Rolling Stones songs. And one day, the coolest kid in the entire school, his name was J.D., and he came... Oh, that's funny to you? That is a child's name. A child that is 44 now, but it's still a child's name. What is your name?
2: Chris.
1: The coolest kid in the entire school was named Chris. How does that feel? Doesn't feel good, does it, Chris? No. JD came up to me after class and he said, if I bring in one of my dad's Rolling Stones records, will you tell me the coolest song on the album to play? And I said, no question. The next day, JD brought in his dad's Rolling Stones album, Let It Bleed. And I looked it over, and I picked this song and said, this is the coolest song on the album. And it was You Can't Always Get What You Want. And he said, are you positive that this is the best song, the coolest song on the album? I was like, man, I couldn't be more positive. And then the teacher asked if anyone had brought in their favorite song to play. And JD raised his hand, and she called on him. And that's when everybody in sixth grade heard the coolest kid in the entire school play this. JD was like, what the hell is this? And I was like, no, it gets better.

And then the bell rang. Boston, thank you so much.

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0: This is a song, Cross My Heart, from band Melody's Echo Chamber, fronted by French musician Melody Prochet, I would like to say. Another great discovery at this year's Kilby Block Party. I got to see Melody's Echo Chamber and just kind of was enthralled by that one. They put out an album late last year, right before the end of the year, titled Unclouded, also another great release from them. Check them out. Elba before that, some Sharon Van Etten, some Taj Mahal, and then we had some Tig Notaro heading into the Rolling Stones on the Comedy Corner. Thanks for making that possible. Thanks for being a part of community radio. Coming up right after this, couple bands going on tour that got me excited.
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0: Erykah Badu announced last year that she'd been working on a brand new album with The Alchemist titled Abby and Allen. It was supposed to be released late last year. It got pushed. Still no official release date, but last week just announced going on tour with opening act De La Soul, which got me excited. They're not coming super close. Closest show they're going to be is at the Fillmore Auditorium out in Denver. Very excited about the possibility of maybe making it out there. So I'm very excited about this brand new Erykah Badu album. It's been a while, so let's get on the single. It's been released. A new album on the way, Erykah Badu and The Alchemist off of Abby and Allen. Gonna do the song Next to You, and then why not follow it up with the opening act, De La Soul, off of Balloon Mind State. We're gonna do Break of Dawn. Thanks for tuning in. Thanks for being out there. Here's some new music.

0: It's the latest David Byrne single, doing T-shirt. Before that, some De La Soul with Break It Down off of Balloon Mind State. And then Erykah Badu's latest single, teaming up with The Alchemist, doing Next to You. Had to get on some David Byrne after that De La Soul. They teamed up back in 2016 off of the De La Soul album and the anonymous Nobody. Kind of the first time that they teamed up, and it was an interesting album full of team-ups. Maybe next week I'll get on some stuff off of that. Lots of great music on the way. Currently 9:31. I've got less than a half an hour before Eugenie's in with Middays. Still time to drop in a movie thing in about 15 minutes. I got a fun one today. I was thinking and hunting and searching and looking for a kind of a fun. It is the 4th of July this weekend, so trying to narrow down what's a fun song, what's a fun movie with a fun soundtrack, and I think I found one. So that's coming up in just a little bit.
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blind pilot with just a bird. They were just in town earlier this week up at Redview Garden with John Craigie. Before that, some Soccer Mommy doing Your Dog and a classic from the Almonds with Blue Sky. 9:45 on your Wednesday morning. I've got less than 20 minutes before middays, and this is when I like to come in with the movie thing where we like to highlight a movie soundtrack, a needle drop, or just a movie or a soundtrack or music that just adds so much to a film. I was trying to find something 4th of July centric, and I landed on something pretty fun. If you're talking about movies with a song that just makes that movie a little bit better, I think we got to talk about the Rocky franchise. Rocky's got such perfect music. And we're not going to do, you know, the Rocky song. We're going to go up a couple movies to Rocky IV. You know, Rocky versus Ivan Drago. Maybe the saddest death of all time in a movie. Spoiler alert. But we also got an incredibly great song out of James Brown for the Rocky IV soundtrack. We're going to get on Living in America. It is always on my 4th of July mix. So today we're going to do a little 4th of July movie section with some James Brown. I also just heard a very funny James Brown story. I went and saw Weird Al last week, and I was watching a lot of Weird Al stuff, and Weird was talking about when he was on Wheel of Fortune back in the 80s. They asked him if he wanted to do Wheel of Fortune. He said, no thanks. And they said, well, you'll be with Little Richard and James Brown. And he said, ooh, yep, I would like to do that. And they started like the practice round, and James Brown turn comes up, and he says, I would like an A. He said, that's not how it works, Mr. Brown. You gotta pick a consonant. And he took a beat, and he looked at Mr. Pat Sajak, and he said, oh, how about Europe? Classic James Brown. We will never have another James Brown. We will never get another song like this. Off the Rocky IV soundtrack, here's James Brown doing Living in America. We're going to follow that up with some brand new local music from Jill Witt. Love this song, Lava Springs. Thanks for tuning in. Thanks for being out there. Stay tuned for Middays with Eugenie. Take it away, James.

I'm your friend, I'd do it for you. Of course I'd undress in front of you. And when I'm naked, what shall I do? How can I make you see that it's cool? Can't you just trust me? If I was your girlfriend, you could. Oh yeah, I think so. Listen, for you naked, I will dance a ballet. Would that get you off? Tell me what will. If I was your girlfriend, would you tell me?

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0: Courtney Barnett on KRCL. I don't know about you, but I always get excited when I see a praying mantis. And that's her song, Mantis, on KRCL. Also started off the hour with Bruce Springsteen's Rosalita. That brought us up to 10 o'clock. I'm Eugenie. Thank you for tuning in this Wednesday, July 1st. It definitely feels like we've made it to summer, although it is beautiful temperatures right now. Currently in Salt Lake, 77, headed up to 88. And I got a great show planned for you today. I love on July 1st to play a special Arveers song, so that's coming up. Also, we're going to get on some Wynton Marcellus this hour. He's coming to Red Butte, and I will have some tickets to give away for that show. It's going to be a great 12 o'clock Women Who Rock. It's Debbie Harry's birthday and Missy Elliott's birthday, so all of that's going on. Thanks for being a part of Community Radio KRCL.
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0: 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Every July 1st, I don't know why, it's just something that I like to do. I love hearing this Laura Veers song. She put out the album called July Flame in January of 2010, but this is a sweet song about a peach. It's Laura Veers. Happy July 1st.

0: Classic from the Kinks, Better Things. Some Josalie Paulette before that. Local music from Josalie Paulette. I did two songs about July. That was Josalie's song July off of their album In the Garden by the Weeds. And Laura Veers from an album from a while ago called July Flame. Just a sweet song that I always love listening to on July 1st. And I had someone called in to remind me that it's also Canada Day, which is exciting. So we will get on some Canadian Women Who Rock at 12 o'clock. So stick around for that. And thank you for the suggestion. I always like that. Coming up, we're going to hear new music from Mike D from Beastie Boys, back with a new album that he's worked on in his basement with his sons. It's on the way.
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0: Mike D of the Beastie Boys hasn't made music since the band dissolved after Adam Yauch's death. He has gone back into the studio. He has a new album, a solo album, coming out at the end of August, August 28th. And it's something that he worked on with his two sons, Skylar and Davis Diamond. They are also musicians, and I like that it's a family affair. Here is some new music from Mike D.

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1: Kate Thomas was a poet, playwright, yogi, and activist in early 20th century Utah.
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1: Born in 1873, she was instilled with a love for theater and the arts from an early age. Thomas spent her later years in Utah, living with her brother Albert Thomas, who was a Democrat in the Utah State Legislature. Her most famous poem, Hymn of the Pioneer, was made popular during the 1947 Pioneer Centennial, but is hardly representative of her work. Many of Thomas's poems are full of yearning, passion, and references to her own, quote, gayness. Her poems give us an insight into her passion for music, theater, and, especially, women. Thomas died in 1950, but she lives on in her gorgeous writing, which gives us an insight into the life of a woman inspired by the world. We'll end on this poem she wrote about a woman named Illa, titled A Gay Musician. A gay musician, I never knew a care. My life a life of seeming. Until I gazed in Illa's eyes, and there the soul of music saw upon me beaming. The soul of music. Music was my god. And when I saw her hid in Illa's eyes, I needs must flow wheresoe'er she trod, and worship her within that fair disguise. One day sweet Illa's hand upon the keys trembled, and wondrous marred the perfect strain. I saw it as the heartsick wanderer sees the open door that welcomes home again. That dear white hand within my own I took. Illa, I whispered, may I keep it so? The eager blood my anxious cheek forsook, fearing my love that loved me might say no. Oh, foolish fear, my dear love's heart rebelled, that I should doubt in seeking to reprove. She raised her eyes, their looking I beheld, the soul of music through the eyes of love.
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0: Yeah, that's a new one from Brother Wallace. The new album, Electric Love, that was the title track, is out now on ATO Records. Just a really great, fun album all the way through. We heard from Johnny Cash before that. Just a classic from Johnny, Folsom Prison Blues. And a new one from Beck. Beck has released a new single called Ride Lonesome and an album too. And that is a redo already of the title track, Ride Lonesome, with Sierra Farrell. Such a great addition. Her voice is insane, and it's really nice to hear Beck and Sierra Farrell on that one. That brought us up to 11 o'clock. I'm Eugenie. It's Middays on KRCL. Thank you for making your July 1st special by listening to KRCL. I'm glad you're hanging out with me listening to music. I had said earlier in the show that I was going to play some Wynton Marsalis right away. I'm actually going to do it this hour. The Wynton Marsalis Septet is going to be coming to Red Butte. And there's some very, very cool Wynton Marsalis septet songs from Jazz at Lincoln Center, who he is the head of Jazz at Lincoln Center. So we're going to hear something a little unexpected later in the hour. Up ahead, though, right away, I want to get on a new one from Jalen Nganda. He's back with some new music. We'll hear some Nathaniel Rateliff and much more. It's KRCL.
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0: That's Orville Peck. He's like a modern day, he's great. Orville Peck, Come On Baby Cry. We also heard from Nathaniel Rateliff and the Night Sweats before that. And the latest from Jalen Unganda. The record's called Doctrine of Love. We heard the song Burning Temptation. You can follow along with our daily playlists at krcl.org on the website and also on the app. And there's a new feature on the playlist. There's a heart next to all the songs, and you can go through and like the songs, and then we'll see which things you like. It's been pretty fun seeing what songs, new and old, you all are into. Coming right up, I want to get on some jazz. Yesterday, Matt Lovejoy had a live jazz band in studio, which you can check out on our YouTube channel. That's right. KRCL has a YouTube channel at KRCL Radio. You can see that. But we're going to get on some Wynton Marsalis, who's going to be in town soon.
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0: A week from today, the Wynton Marsalis Septet is going to be playing at Red Butte Garden. Wynton Marsalis is a jazz musician who's also the artistic director of jazz at Lincoln Center and has held that position for a very, very long time. He is originally from New Orleans, Louisiana, and his father is the venerable and the late Ellis Marsalis, an amazing jazz pianist. His brothers are Jason Marsalis and Delfeo Marsalis, and comes from just a very long and rich heritage of jazz musicians. His work at Jazz at Lincoln Center has really broadened the scope of jazz music, and he's got an album that came out a couple of years ago called United We Swing. It's the best of Jazz at Lincoln Center, their gala series, where they invite other artists who come in who are unlikely pairings for what you would think traditionally as a jazz combo. And Wynton has created arrangements around some of these songs that you don't think of as jazz songs. So I've got one here that I want to get on for you. It's the Wynton Marsalis Septet with Lenny Kravitz. Check this out.

Dead Ciphers there, and Drop the here on KRCL Afternoons. Before that, we also had Pink Floyd and See Emily play some Lucinda Williams and her cover of Don't Let Me Down. And also, that was kind of a long set of music there. We also had Marcus King, who's coming through to Salt Lake, going to be performing at Red Butte Gardens. We had Shaky Graves, who recently was here for the Utah Arts Festival with When the Love is New. Oh, isn't that nice when it is? Nice and fresh and sweet. And then before that, we had the White Stripes. And I just don't know what to do with myself. And then Alabama Shakes starting off that set for us with their new single, American Dream. Of course, they're going to be playing sold out show, going to be playing at Red Butte Gardens. And we are going to let some Yola, who recently performed also at the Utah Arts Festival, we're going to let her take us on into the 2 o'clock hour. And here is Starlight off of her Stand for Myself album right here on KRCL Afternoons

0: Brandi Carlile there in Dreams off of her third studio album from 2009, Give Up the Ghost. You're tuned into second half of Afternoons here on KRCL. I'm going to be with you for the next hour. I'm Valiant MC. And in that set, we also heard from Maggie Rogers and Don't Forget Me and some Ray LaMontagne, or say La Montagne. I always mess up his, every time his last name. Ray LaMontagne. I just had to do it and get it out there and get it all in one. There we go. Snap. Here we go. Trouble. Yeah. Classic. Such a good song. And then we had some Lady Ray rounding out the 1 o'clock hour with My Best Step and Yola and Starlight. And we have more music coming up for you. Amy Winehouse. And this is one of my favorite songs from Lady Blackbird. You're not going to want to miss it here in KRCL.
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0: And a special song by request by Lady Blackbird off of her Slang Spirituals album. This is going out to T-Man, Keep Your Chin Up, and know that your ancestors have you, baby. You got this. And this is Let Not Your Heart Be Troubled.

Stevie Wonder, and don't you worry about a thing. Please promise me. And that song, and that whole set, but that song going out to T-Man, keep your chin up and keep moving forward. And really,

0: Wrapping up a nice long soulful set of music with the Reverend Al Green and a little Love and Happiness. Gomez covering the Temptations before that with The Way You Do the Things You Do from one of their BBC radio live sessions. Leon Bridges from his Coming Home album did Twistin' and Groovin'. We heard a new one from the James Hunter Six off of the new album, the record titled Off the Fence, featuring Van Morrison on the song Ain't That a Trip. Aaron Fraser from his Into the Blue solo album. He's the drummer and co-vocalist in Duran Jones and the Indications, but also has some great solo music. We heard Neil Young's The Loner. And starting us off, Cat Clyde from a great record out this year called Mud, Blood, Bone. We heard her song Man's World. Coming up in just about 15 minutes, stick around for Radioactive. Nick and Laura both joining us to let us know what's coming up on the show. How are we doing?
1: Oh, doing well. Nice set of music, by the way.
0: Thank you.
1: Good job.
0: Thank you.
2: Sounding awesome as always, eBay.
0: No.
2: So tonight, Nick Burns, you are back. I am back.
1: We are back. Yes, it was fun to be away, fun to be back. But talk on the show tonight. How about an airport for you and an airport for me? And an airport for eBay.
2: You get an airport. And you get an airport.
1: Yeah, so folks from SUWA, Southern Utah Wilderness Alliance, going to join us on the show. The BLM has designated 10 backcountry airstrips down in the Red Rock country around Canyonlands, around Bears Ears. None of these are airports now, but evidently we just need more piston engines in the backcountry. So we're going to talk with SUWA. Also, they've got some other information and other things they're working on.
2: Yeah.
1: So that'll be on the show tonight. And then we're going to talk with our compadre over at Rocky Mountain Community Radio about, you know, vis-a-vis fires in Colorado versus fires here, Colorado River. Things are a mess pretty much everywhere.
2: Yeah, so we're going to get that update on climate news in the West, which kind of also brings us to Ian Zabarte, Western Shoshone principal man. Been on the show many times with Mary Dixon and folks making movies about downwinders and how that legacy is blowing in the wind.
1: It's blowing in the wind because new evidence shows that when there's a wildfire, guess what comes with the ash? All the fallout that fell during the atomic tests.
2: So you thought you were clear.
1: It's a gift that keeps on giving, unfortunately.
2: He's
1: so we'll talk with him too.
2: He's got some ideas too about what we can do about it.
1: Yeah.
2: All right, eBay. More local, more vocal with Nick at 6.
0: Looking forward to the show coming up. I've got new Fruit Bats for you from the brand new album, The Landfill. Here's the title track on KRCL.

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13: 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My pleasure to be back after a couple weeks off. As I've said before, good to get away, but it's